0: First item in Morning Music selected for us today by Ben Eaglesham was Handel's Concerto Grosso in A minor, opus 6, number 4. And it was performed by the Concertos Musicus Vienna, directed by Niklaus Harnoncourt.
1: 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The 4MBS Epicurious Lunch gets underway at noon on Wednesday the 15th of July at the delightful Paw Paw restaurant, Stanley Street, 300 metres east of the Gabba.
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0: one of those tricky pieces of music where you have to check and make sure that you know it has finished. And that was Liszt's symphonic poem, number one, What One Hears on the Mountain. And we heard the Stuttgart Radio Symphony Orchestra with Karl Schuricht directing.
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0: We're going to go to events coming up through the 4MBS ticketing service a little early this morning because of the length of the other scheduled pieces of music. Author and historian Grantley Keyser will be the guest speaker at a 4MBS Epicurious lunch to be held at the Paw Paw Cafe in East Brisbane on Wednesday, the 15th of this month at 12 noon with a Thai banquet lunch included in the ticket price. Seating is limited. Tickets are available for most events in the Stradbroke Chamber Music Festival at the Point Lookout Community Hall, Stradbroke Island, from Friday the 17th to Sunday the 19th of this month. Proms from St John's with the Sinfonia of St Andrews, the combined choirs of St John's Cathedral, and soloists Beth Allen and Daniel Smurden will feature works by Mozart, Massenet, Strauss, Elgar and others at St John's Cathedral in the city on Saturday the 18th of this month at 7 in the evening. And the second concert in the series with Warwick Adeney Violin and Mark Hooper Piano will feature works by Mozart, Brahms and Schubert at the 4MBS Performance Studio Cooperoo on Sunday the 19th of this month at 3 in the afternoon. For bookings for these events, go to 4mbs.com.au, where you can book and print tickets online. 4mbs.com.au or call 4MBS Ticketing on 3847 1717, 9 to 5 on weekdays for customer assistance if required. Next on Ben Eaglesham's selection of morning music, we have Hector Berlioz's Harold in Italy. And on the viola, we have Yuri Bashmet performing with the Frankfurt Radio Symphony Orchestra, conducted by Eliyahu Inbal.

0: That was Berlioz's Harold in Italy, performed on the viola by Yuri Bashmet with the Frankfurt Radio Symphony Orchestra, conducted by Eliyahu Inbal.
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0: Our last scheduled item on Morning Music, selected by Ben Eaglesham, is Schumann's Symphony No. 3 in E-flat major, The Rhenish, and we will hear it performed by the Berlin Philharmonic Orchestra, directed by Simon Rattle.

That was our last scheduled item in morning music, selected by Ben Eaglesham, Schumann's Symphony No. 3 in E-flat major, The Rhenish, performed with relish by the Berlin Philharmonic Orchestra, directed by Simon Rattle. We've got a few minutes left, so let's go dancing with Michael Pretorius.

Two dances from Michael Pretorius's collection Terpsichore, performed by early music specialist David Munro and his group. Time now for the Village Music Hour, and here comes Peter McCann.

Hello and welcome to another Village Music Hour. I'm Peter McCann. I hope you'll stay with me for the next hour or so as we enjoy some of those wonderful timeless light classics. And what better way to start than with the music of George Gershwin.

And that's where it fades out. And such a pity. Wonderful piece of music, The Rhapsody in Blue, the music of George Gershwin, said to be inspired by the sound of railway wheels as they clanked around along a track between Washington and New York. The interpretation we heard there, a lovely one, was by a youth orchestra conducted by James Jimison. You're listening to the Village Music Hour. Here's a lovely piece of music, I'm sure familiar to many.

familiar to many from that television series Riley, Ace of Spies, but of course it's been used infrequently, or frequently used, I should say, in film and elsewhere. That's A Romance from The Gadfly, a film, a Russian film, in fact. We heard the Royal Concertgebouw Orchestra under Ricardo Chailly, and the violinist was Alexander Kerr. The music was composed by Dmitri Shostakovich. You're listening to The Village Music Hour. Interesting CD here titled And the Band Played On, Music Played on the Titanic. Well, we don't want to sink the programme, but it's got some very interesting music on it, including track one, the Comic Cakewalk.

Isalanisti was the group playing the comic Cakewalk. Let's go to Leslie Garrett now, a lovely soprano voice, and here's a very unusual interpretation of a piece we normally associate with Edith Piaf. The introduction is very strange indeed.

Well, nothing if not different. And that was Leslie Garrett's variation on Je ne regrette rien, No Regrets, normally associated with Edith Piaf. Well, climate change, whether you agree with it or not, I think we all accept the summers are hotter, the winters are probably no cooler than they've ever been, and might be a good idea to cool down with music from Nigel Westlake. This is from the film Antarctica, Penguins Play.

Penguin Play. That's from Antarctica, the film music of Nigel Westlake. Remember Simon and Garfunkel? Here's one of their hits, played by, not by Simon and Garfunkel themselves, but by Arthur Fiddler and his orchestra. The hit was from 1972.

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Fly me to the moon. Let me swing up there with those stars. Let me see what the spring is like on Jupiter and Mars.

0: love. You.
1: Well, there he is, Frank Sinatra. That's a voice that really needs no introduction, isn't it? It's a voice you could recognise, I guess, under wet cement. You're listening to the Village Music Hour. Here's another piece of very familiar music. I remember this from the days of the Saturday matinee.

Well, if you love your classical music, you'll recognise that as an excerpt from the overture to the opera William Tell by Rossini, the West Australian Symphony Orchestra under David Measham. But if you're a movie buff, you probably remember it better from the old matinees with The Lone Ranger. Speaking of matinees and films, one of the great films of the 1980s was The Mission, which won a number of Academy Awards in the mid-80s and starred Robert De Niro and Jeremy Irons. Eric Morricone wrote the music, and this is the main theme.

the very measured pace of the theme to The Mission, a film from the 1980s. We heard the London Philharmonic Orchestra with the composer Ennio Morricone conducting. Here's a little march by a Russian composer now. It's one of those pieces that you hear quite often and think, what was that tune?

Music of Sergei Prokofiev, that's the march from the Love for Three Oranges. The Queensland Symphony Orchestra was conducted by Patrick Thomas, and that's been used in a number of films, and I've also seen it in a fairly recent television series as well. The Australian soprano Yvonne Kenny joins us now, and this is All the Things You Are.

Australia can be very proud of Yvonne Kenny. There she sang All the Things You Are. It might be time for a little Andre Rieu now. This is another familiar piece, and I'm sure you'll recognise it without me having to try and rummage through the French pronunciation that's given on the label, but it's probably better known as Deine ist mein ganzes Herz.

Dein ist mein ganzes Herz, or yours is mine heart's delight, whichever way you'd like to go. That's André Rieu with that lovely old favourite, heard in the Village Music Hour for today. Here's a short but lovely piece of music by Robert Schumann.

of Foreign Lands and People. That's from Scenes of Childhood by Robert Schumann, the West Australian Symphony Orchestra. Here's another familiar piece. Well, we hope it's familiar for you. It's the music of Johann Strauss the Younger.

The Waltz Roses of the South. The music of Johann Strauss the Younger with the Vienna Philharmonic Orchestra, Carl Boehm conducting, is something completely different now. In fact, we go way back in time with this one. Maybe it's because I'm a Londoner.

0: you got a rare voice there, and you're singing all about London town, aren't you?
1: Yes.
0: And a very proud man you must have been to be born there.
1: Yes.
2: Yes, suppose you think London's the finest place on earth, do you?
1: Yes.
2: Oh, dear old man, have you ever been to Cardiff?
1: Yes.
2: Sure now, William, have you ever seen dear Dublin's fair city?
1: Yes.
0: And you still think that dear old London's the finest, eh?
1: Yes.
0: Well, now, tell me all about it, Bill, will you? Why do you think it's the finest, eh?

Well, the presentation is dated, but the tune is great, isn't it? Maybe because I'm a Londoner. That was Billy Cotton and his band, and I can't even start to remember where that one comes from. But it's an oldie but a goodie. Let's skip across the channel from London to Paris.

I Love Paris, and there's no particular orchestra nominated with that one, but a lovely old tune. And that was our penultimate piece in our programme of Village Music Hour for today. Thank you for your company. I'm Peter McCann. I hope you'll enjoy our final offering, which is a march from John Philip Sousa.

the Marcel Captain or Capitan, the music of John Philip Sousa. And I hope you can join us another time very soon for the Village Music Hour.

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And the time here in Brisbane is just coming up to 1 o'clock. And that is time for us to have a look at Music Diary. Italian serenatas with baritone Renato Dolcini and the Australian Brandenburg Orchestra, directed by Paul Dyer, will include the Concerto Grosso No. 2 in D by Grigori, an excerpt from Fra Nace by Vivaldi, and works by Porpora and Caldara at QPAC South Bank tomorrow evening at 7:30. 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An organ recital with Johann Vexo will include the Fantasia and Fugue in G minor by Bach, Choral No. 3 in A minor by Franck, an excerpt from Symphony No. 1 by Vian, and works by Faure and Gigou at the Cathedral of St. Stephen in the city on Sunday afternoon at 3 o'clock. 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Boulanger, Glinka, and Mascagni, at Bond University Rabina on Sunday afternoon at 4 o'clock. For details, call 0488 990 730. 0488 990 730. Further details of events mentioned in the Music Diary, as well as events further ahead, can be found on our website, 4mbs.com.au, where you can book online for selected performances, including concerts in the Stradbroke Chamber Music Festival from the 17th of this month and proms from St. John's on the 18th. Good afternoon. Welcome to Wednesday afternoon on 4MBS Classic FM. I'm Margaret White. I'm here with you until 4. Our first program this afternoon is Under Southern Skies. That's the program where we feature Australian musicians as either performer and or composer. We have some wonderful performers this afternoon, including the soprano Greta Bradman, Hector MacDonald, the horn player, who's performing with the Academy of Melbourne. But we start with two well-known pianists here in Brisbane, Max Olding and Pamela Page. They're going to be playing for us the Sonata in D for two keyboards, K448, by Mozart. And this is from the 2004 Queensland Conservatorium Kauai Keyboard Series. And the recording was made by members of the 4MBS concert recording team.

in D for two keyboards, K448 by Mozart. That was recorded in the Ian Hanger Recital Hall at the Queensland Conservatorium in 2004 by members of the 4MBS concert recording team, one of the many benefits of having this wonderful station on the air. And I'd like to thank all of those who gave so generously during our fundraising weekend. We're going to hear now from the Australian soprano Greta Bradman. This is from a Mendelssohn CD, recorded in 2017, and we're going to hear her with two Mendelssohn's Lieder. Here's Opus 34, number 2, On Wings of Song, and number 4, Zuleika. She's performing with the Tin Alley String Quartet.

soprano Greta Bradman, and she sang for us two Mendelssohn Lieder. First of all, On Wings of Song, Opus 34, number 2, and then Zuleika, Opus 34, number 4. And she was performing with the Tin Alley String Quartet. The quartet now are going to play for us two of Mendelssohn's Songs Without Words. This is Opus 30, number 2, and Opus 19, number 4. Tin Alley String Quartet are Adam Shalaby, violin, Larida Delbridge, violin, Justin Williams, viola, and Michelle Wood, cello.

0: two of Mendelssohn's Songs Without Words, arranged for string quartet by Calvin Bowman and played by the Tin Alley String Quartet. We heard, first of all, the Song Without Words in B flat minor, opus 30, number 2, and then Songs Without Words, opus 19, number 4.
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Greta Bradman with Frage. Question, Opus 9, number 1, one of Mendelssohn's Lieder, and again she was performing with the Tin Alley String Quartet. Our next work is by the Viennese composer Anton Tiber. It's his Horn Concerto in E-flat. He lived from 1756 to 1822. It's going to be played for us by the horn player Hector MacDonald with the Academy of Melbourne, conducted by Brett Kelly. The Academy of Melbourne was a chamber orchestra formed in 1989 by Brett Kelly from colleagues in the Melbourne Symphony Orchestra.

horn player Hector MacDonald with the Academy of Melbourne, conducted by Brett Kelly with Anton Tiber's Horn Concerto in E-flat. We opened the program today with Max Olding and Pamela Page, so let's conclude it that way.

Recorded at the Queensland Conservatorium in Hanger Recital Hall in 2004, we heard Max Olding and Pamela Page with an arrangement of Johann Sebastian Bach's Flute Sonata in G Minor, the Sicilienne. I'd like to thank Ian Underwood for his choice of music today for Under Southern Skies. We've got Concert Hall coming up next with music by Aaron Copland, Wagner, Mozart, Max Bruch, and Elgar. This is 4MBS Classic FM, 103.7 in Brisbane. The time is 2 o'clock. I'm Margaret White. I'm here with you until 4 o'clock. And Ben Eaglesham's program for Concert Hall starts with Elgar's Coronation March, Opus 65. It was written for the coronation of King George V and Queen Mary on the 22nd of June 1911.

Concert Hall opened in fine form with Elgar's Coronation March, Opus 65, was played by the London Symphony Orchestra, their conductor Barry Tuckwell. Next in Concert Hall, we have a work by the American composer Aaron Copland. He was born in Brooklyn in 1900, and he studied in the USA with Goldmark and then went to Paris in the 1920s. His Appalachian Spring, which we're going to hear today, was composed as a ballet for Martha Graham, and it was first performed in 1944. We're going to hear the concert suite, which has been arranged from the ballet score, played by the Slovak Radio Symphony Orchestra, their conductor Stephen Gunzenhauser.

The Slovak Radio Symphony Orchestra, conducted by Stephen Gunzenhauser, with the concert suite from Aaron Copland's Appalachian Spring Ballet. Our next work is by Richard Wagner. It's the Prelude and Liebestodt from Tristan and Isolde. Liebestodt is German for love, death, and it is most famously, it's the title of the climactic final aria from Tristan and Isolde, which was first performed in 1859. We're going to hear the orchestral version, played now by the Cleveland Orchestra, conducted by Georges Selle.

0: George Sell conducted the Cleveland Orchestra in that performance of the Prelude in Liebestodt from Richard Wagner's Tristan and Isolde.
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0: It's about 8 minutes to 3 o'clock, and that's time for us to have a look at events coming up through the 4MBS ticketing service. Author and historian Grant DeKeyser will be the guest speaker at a 4MBS Epicurious lunch to be held at the Paw Paw Cafe in East Brisbane on Wednesday the 15th of this month at 12 noon, with a Thai banquet lunch included in the ticket price. Seating is limited. Tickets are available for most events in the Stradbroke Chamber Music Festival at the Point Lookout Community Hall, Stradbroke Island, from Friday the 17th to Sunday the 19th of this month. Proms from St John's, with the Sinfonia of St Andrews, the combined choirs of St John's Cathedral, with soloists Beth Allen and Daniel Smurden, will feature works by Mozart, Massenet, Strauss, Elgar and others, at St John's Cathedral in the city on Saturday the 18th of this month at 7 in the evening. The second concert in the series, with Warwick Aidney violin and Mark Hooper piano, will feature works by Mozart, Brahms and Schubert at the 4MBS Performance Studio Cooperoo on Sunday the 19th of this month at 3 in the afternoon. 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
0: Our next work is Mozart's Piano Concerto No. 17 in G, K453. It was completed in 1784, along with five others, was written for Mozart's favourite piano pupil, Barbara Ployer, who is known as Bebette. He also wrote the Piano Concerto No. 14 for her. We're going to hear Piano Concerto No. 17, played by Yeno Yando, with Concertus Ungaricus, conducted by Matthias Antal.

Mozart's German Dance K587 was played by the Queensland Philharmonic Orchestra, conducted by Stephen Barlow. We come to the last work in Wednesday Concert Hall in this programme, chosen by Ben Eaglesham. It is Max Bruch's Symphony No. 3 in E, Opus 51. Opus 51 was his final symphony, and he completed it in the autumn of 1882. We're going to hear it now played by the Leipzig Gewandhaus Orchestra, their conductor, Kurt Mazur. I'm Margaret White. Thank you for your company this afternoon. And Sue Webster will be along at 4 o'clock with Drive Time Classics.

and a barrage of timpani, signifying the completion of Max Bruch's Symphony No. 3 in E. It was performed by the Leipzig Gewandhaus Orchestra, conducted by Kurt Masur. To conclude your concert hall programme today, that was assembled by Ben Eaglesham and presented by Margaret White. It's time now to move on to your Drive Time Classics programme.

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It's time for Drive Time Classics, a blend of tuneful, familiar classical music, especially selected from the extensive 4MBS CD library, home to the best classical composers and performers.

Good afternoon. So it's your Drive Time Classics program. Terry Hughes has assembled a very interesting collection of works for this afternoon's entertainment. My name's Sue Webster, and I'm here to share them with you. Beginning with a work by Sir Arthur Sullivan. No, not a GNS one. One just by the Knight of the Realm himself. His Overture de Ballot.

And a good rattle of the snare drum there to make sure it was finished. Charles Mackerras conducting the Philharmonia Orchestra with the Overture di Ballo from Sir Arthur Sullivan. And for those of you who are big GNS fans, a little forward information, on the quiet of course, that if you happen to be awake between 4 a.m. and 5 a.m. tomorrow morning, you will get lots of doily cart action. There we are, you have been told. Meanwhile, as the biennial Lev Vlasenko International Piano Competition heads towards the grand finale this coming Friday, members of the judging panel are offering recitals and masterclasses through until Thursday. World-renowned pianists Sergio Tiempo, Gil Garberg, Anna Goldsworthy and Mira Yevtic will be in attendance at the Conservatorium Theatre, South Bank, on various days, before the finalists in the Lev Vlasenko Piano Competition perform alongside the Queensland Symphony Orchestra this Friday, the 3rd of July. And 4MBS will be there on the Friday to bring you all performances live to air from the conclusion of the 6 p.m. BBC World News. For performance, masterclass and competition details, Google Lev Vlasenko, that's V-L-A-S-S-E-N-K-O, the Lev Vlasenko Piano Competition, a station sponsor.

Soloist Sharon Cam with the Leipzig Gewandhaus Orchestra, conducted by Kurt Mazur, in that performance of the third movement of Carl Maria von Weber's Clarinet Concerto No. 2 in E flat. Our next work is a story of star-crossed lovers. No, not those ones. Another pair from Bellini's I Puritani. And this is a work that goes right up not only to a high C, but to a high C sharp. So really, there's only one man, I think, who can sing that role, don't you? Luciano Pavarotti on his way.

0: when the tenor sings as high and as loud as that, it's sort of like opera code for he really loves you, babe. And that's exactly what that's about. A te au cara, to you, beloved. Luciano Pavarotti was singing to Arlene Auger, and there was a bit of noise in the background from the baritones Reid Bunger and Herbert Lackner, performing with the Vienna Opera Orchestra and Chorus, all of them conducted by Nicola Resino, music by Bellini.
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J.S. Bach, given the orchestral treatment there by Kurt Riddell in that arrangement of Wir erlen mit schwachen doch immersen Schritten, We Hasten with Faint but Eager Steps from Jesu der meiner Seele, and it was performed there by Pro Arte Orchestra. Now, Beethoven.

David Porcelline waving the big white stick at the Tasmanian Symphony Orchestra in that performance of the fourth movement, the Allegro, from Beethoven's Symphony No. 4 in B-flat. Now look, you've got over the midweek hump, time to slide into something graceful. How about a waltz by Tchaikovsky?

beautifully deft writing by Tchaikovsky, the second movement waltz from his Serenade in C, Opus 48. Here comes Catherine Jenkins, and she is channeling her inner gypsy.

Oh, and a good piece for the triangles too. Catherine Jenkins, the soloist with the Philharmonic Orchestra, getting all hot and bothered under the direction of Anthony Inglis in that work from Carmen. So written by Bizet, but arranged by Whitfield. We heard the Chanson Bohème, the Gypsy Song, otherwise known as Les Tringues de Sestri Tantillon. Isn't that fabulous being able to say that? Right, now, here comes the nasty. Here comes the witch from Hansel and Gretel from Humperdinck.

And then she flies off into the wilderness. That was The Witch's Rite, Hexenrit, from Hansel und Gretel by Humperdinck. We heard there the Staatskapelle Dresden, conducted by Sir Colin Davis. And just to even up the karma a bit, let's have Panus Angelicus by Franck.

0: Two of the most renowned voices of the UK of modern times, Aled Jones with Brun Terfel, performing with an unnamed orchestra, Panis Angelicus, music by César Franck. As we come close to 5 o'clock, it's time for our 4MBS feature at 5, which gives us vignettes offering entertaining insights into classical music, composers and performers. This week, we look at some of the genre's action heroes, both in legend and in the imagination of composers. Here's Philip Moss to tell us more.
1: An operatic heroine takes to the stage in this week's feature on heroes. Carlo Cocci's opera Rosmonda from 1829 tells the story of the affair between England's Henry II and Rosmonda, daughter of one of Henry's knights. Henry's estranged wife, Eleanor of Aquitaine, discovers the love nest at Woodstock Park and, legend tells us, offered the young Rosmonda the choice of death by poison or dagger. In actual historical fact, Rosmonda is simply stabbed to death. A subplot has Rosmonda being quietly pursued by the page Arturo, whom Henry has assigned to guard his love whilst fighting in Ireland. In this excerpt from Rosmonda, we hear Arturo, firstly, as he pines for Rosmonda, followed by the heroine's plaintive response.

0: Yvonne Kenny as Rosmonda, and Diana Montague singing the pants role of Arturo from Kocher's two-act opera, Rosmonda.
1: Thank you, Philip, and he'll be back again tomorrow with more Feature at 5. We're going to open your second hour of Drive Time Classics now. The music's been selected by Terry Hughes, and my name's Sue Webster. We're going to, oh look, why don't we? If you're on the bus, if you're on the train, it's probably about time to do a bit of a little dance, don't you think? Yes, particularly since it's a waltz from Johann Strauss. Time for the interpretative dance.

0: I can just see it now. All those passengers on the 345 to Aspley swaying their hands in beautiful 3/4 time to that work, the Great Vienna Waltz by Johann Strauss the Younger, performed for your enjoyment by the Slovak State Philharmonic Orchestra, conducted by Alfred Walter.
1: Hello, I'm Grant Lee Keyser, author and historian. 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

0: That was the oboist Hans Werner Watzig with the Berlin Chamber Orchestra, conducted by Vittorio Negri, performing the Oboe Concerto in D No. 6 by Tommaso Albinoni.
1: Brisbane Arts Theatre presents Singin' in the Rain Senior, making history as the first company in Australia to perform a Broadway senior production. This groundbreaking show has been specially created for older performers and brings the magic of one of Hollywood's most beloved movie musicals to the stage in a lively and accessible 60-minute production with all cast members 55+. Bursting with charm, romance and unforgettable tunes, this adaptation is perfect for audiences of all ages and fans of classic musicals alike. Singin' in the Rain Senior is a joyful celebration of the golden age of movie musicals. The Brisbane season runs from July the 2nd until July the 11th, with all tickets $35 or less. 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

0: There we are, and if you've had a tough old day, there is some music from Brahms, the Andante Grazioso, the third movement from his piano trio number 3 in C minor, performed for you by the Macquarie Trio.
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0: A station sponsor. 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That means it's time for your music diaries. Pencils sharpened? Away we go. Italian serenatas with baritone Renato Dolcini and the Australian Brandenburg Orchestra, directed by Paul Dyer, will include the Concerto Grosso No. 2 in D by Gregori, an excerpt from Fanace by Vivaldi, and works by Popora and Caldara at the QPAC South Bank tomorrow evening at 7:30. For bookings, call 136246. That number again, 136246. An organ recital with Johann Rexor will include the Fantasia and Fugue in G minor by Bach, the Choral No. 3 in A minor by Franck, an excerpt from Symphony No. 1 by Vienne, and works by Fauré and Guijou at the Cathedral of St. Stephen in the city on Sunday afternoon at 3 o'clock. For bookings, call 3324 3030 during business hours. That number again, 3324 3030. Presented by the Gold Coast Chamber Orchestra, French Connection

with Margaret Blades, violin, Carol Kovalich, cello, and Emily Granger, harp, will include an arrangement of the Passacaglia for violin and cello by Handel, the Fantasy in A for violin and harp by Saint-Saëns, excerpts from the Sonata for violin and cello by Ravel, and works by Nadia Boulanger, Glinka and Mascagni at the Bond University Rubina on Sunday afternoon at 4 o'clock. For details, call 0488 990 730. That number again, 0488 990 730. Further details of events mentioned in the music diary, as well as events further ahead, can be found on our website, 4mbs.com.au, where you can book online for selected performances, including concerts in the Stradbroke Chamber Music Festival from the 17th of this month and Proms from St. John's on the 18th. Well, we're coming into the last half hour of your Drive Time Classics, and oh, he's back again, that man with the handkerchief.

From that marvellous opera by Giordano, Andrea Chenier, we heard Luciana Pavarotti there singing Colpito chi m'avete undi all'azzurro spazio. You have wounded me deeply, and one day in the azure sky. Magic singing. Performing with the National Philharmonic Orchestra, conducted by Riccardo Chailly. Now something completely different. The Knightsbridge March, from the pen of Eric Coates.

The West Australian Symphony Orchestra under David Measham, getting all very pucker there in the third movement of Eric Coates's London Suite, otherwise known as the Knightsbridge March. Time to get a little more mellow.

Poise and Perfection, there with Mozart, an arrangement of his Serenade No. 10 in B flat, the Grand Partita. We heard the third movement thereof. The oboist was Diana Doherty, and accompanying her was the Symphonia Australis Ensemble. Hard to know what to follow something like that, but if we're talking about perfection, then perhaps Beethoven fits the bill.

The Emerson Quartet sharing the effervescence of that fourth movement from Beethoven's String Quartet No. 9 in C, Opus 59. Moving on to something a tad exotic now, feeling a bit Central American.

0: music to engage the curiosity as well as the emotion there. I bet that piece would be fantastic to watch being performed live. We heard Yo-Yo Ma, the cellist, with the Lebanese-Sicilian-born composer Herberto Gismonti, who actually studied 12-tone music with Nadia Boulanger in Paris. And that was his composition called Salvador. Which brings to a conclusion your Drive Time Classics. Terry Hughes assembled the music list, Sue Webster here, and I did all the words in between. And it's worth noting that at the other side of the news and the weather, after exploring music and after the dinner classics, there is a fairly major work happening with the midweek masterpieces. I'll tell you about it all the other side of the news, because the BBC World News is sponsored by Burrell Stockbroking and Wealth Management. 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
1: A new report by Amnesty International says the rapid support forces in Sudan committed ethnic cleansing and crimes against humanity during the group's capture of El Fasher late last year. Amnesty says the RSF killed, tortured and detained civilians. Barbara Plett-Usher is in Nairobi.
2: The rapid support forces now appear to be preparing for another major offensive against a strategic city, El Obeid, in south central Sudan. That's raised international alarm about the possibility of more violence against civilians. RSF leaders have acknowledged some violations were committed in El Fasher, but insist the scale has been exaggerated by their enemies. They also say they've approved the opening of safe corridors for civilians in El Obeid. But Amnesty says it has identified RSF commanders responsible for violations of international law and is stressing the need for accountability.
1: A new law has come into effect in China, which critics say is aimed at erasing minority groups. It says the law will strengthen social cohesion by making Mandarin the language of education, official business and public spaces. Taiwan said the new law could be used to increase threats against its citizens. Saranjana Tiwari reports.
3: The Ethnic Unity and Progress Promotion Law is part of Chinese leader Xi Jinping's efforts to build a shared national identity among ethnic groups and strengthen cohesion. The law makes Mandarin the main language of education in schools, replacing teaching in minority languages such as Tibetan, Uyghur and Mongolian, something Beijing says will improve future job prospects. But rights groups say it's another step towards forced assimilation with a Han Chinese majority and will weaken minority languages and cultures.
1: The British government is hosting trade talks with China for the first time in a decade in London. Britain hopes to boost demand for its financial services, engineers and architects. China faces a growing backlash in Europe against surging imports of Chinese goods, especially electric vehicles. The White House has denied there are any conflicts of interest in Donald Trump's business dealings. New disclosures showed he made more than $1 billion from cryptocurrency ventures last year. David Willis reports.
4: Figures from the U.S. Office of Government Ethics reveal that Donald Trump earned more than $2.2 billion following his return to the White House, an almost fourfold increase on his income the previous year. Much of that money came from the sale of tokens by a firm co-founded by members of his family, and royalties from a so-called celebration meme coin launched just days before his inauguration. Revenue from legal settlements and royalties on products such as Trump watches and Bibles added millions more to the total.
1: World News from the BBC. Venezuelans have told the BBC of their anger and frustration at the country's response to the devastating twin earthquakes a week ago. Dozens of international rescue teams have been deployed to Venezuela to help. Yogita Lumae reports.
5: Rescuers cheered as they pulled a three-year-old boy from under the debris of his home. The Jordanian emergency team, which discovered the child, said his vital signs were good. It was a rare moment of joy in a country where tens of thousands of families are still searching for their loved ones who are missing after the earthquakes. Anger against the government is growing, with many Venezuelans telling the BBC that rescue efforts were too delayed and sorely inadequate.
1: The artificial intelligence firm Anthropic says it will start restoring global access to two of its most powerful AI tools on Wednesday after the US government lifted export restrictions. Anthropic built the Fable 5 and Mythos 5 models using its chatbot Claude. However, Washington suspended worldwide access to them over concerns they could be used by hackers to exploit cybersecurity weaknesses. New data shows global ocean surface temperatures in June were the highest on record, and that warming is likely to continue to escalate over the next few months. Scientists at the European Union's climate monitor, Copernicus, say the figures cap off an unprecedented period of ocean warming witnessed this year. Co-hosts Mexico are through to the round of 16 at the Men's World Cup following a 2-0 victory over Ecuador. Goals from Julian Quiñones and Raul Jimenez scored the win at a fully packed Mexico City Stadium. Earlier, France beat Sweden 3-0 to reach the next round. The French captain, Kylian Mbappe, scored twice and is now the second highest goal scorer in World Cup history. BBC News.
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0: 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The 4MBS Epicurious Lunch on Wednesday, the 15th of July from noon. Well, the weather is, it's a bit patchy all over the place. So let's start with Brisbane. We can expect a temperature range of 14 to 25. And Ipswich can expect temperatures ranging from 10 to 25. For both of those cities, you can expect weather that is partly cloudy. There is a chance of fog in the morning, mostly in the west. There is a slight chance of showers and the winds will be light. For the Sunshine Coast, temperatures ranging between 14 and 24. There will be morning fog, but it will be a mostly sunny afternoon with light winds. The Gold Coast, it gets complicated, folks. The weather ranges between, or the temperature ranges between 16 and 24. It will be partly cloudy. There is a slight chance of a shower, most likely in the early morning. There is also a chance of morning fog. There will be light winds coming from the northwest at 15 to 20 kilometres per hour in the middle of the day and then becoming light in the early afternoon. Quite a lot of information there to take in.
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0: Well, what's ahead of you for the rest of the evening? After this program, we're going to have your dinner classics, which have been prepared by Ben Eaglesham. There are two works in that program: Mozart's Flute Concerto No. 1 in G. Patrick Galois is the soloist with the Swedish Chamber Orchestra, conducted by Katarina Andreessen. Then there is Rachmaninoff's Suite for Two Pianos, No. 2 in C. The pianists will be an astounding duet, this Vladimir Ashkenazy with Andre Previn. Thereafter, there's Exploring Music with our good old friend Bill McLaughlin, whose journeys deep into the world of classical music. Then there is a fairly major collection of works in the midweek masterpieces that have been prepared by Andrew Weiss. We start with Goldmark Sakuntala, that is performed by the Budapest Chamber Orchestra, conducted by Andreas Gorodi. Then there is the beautiful Alto Rhapsody by Brahms, and that features the mezzo Christa Ludwig with the Philharmonia Orchestra and Men's Chorus, all of them conducted by Otto Klemperer. That is a real pin back your ears number. Then, if that wasn't enough, take on board this, the whole of Mahler's Symphony No. 9 in D, a performance by the Royal Concertgebouw Orchestra, conducted by Bernard Haitink. A serious piece of music happening this evening here on 4MBS Classic FM. But now it's time for your dinner classics. Sue Webster saying good night. Thank you for your company. Bye-bye.

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Hello there, and welcome to Exploring Music. It's Bill McLaughlin here. We're going further in our 10th week of exploring the development of the symphonic form. Been doing this for 10 years now, and it's about time to get to the First Symphony of Dmitri Shostakovich, which was a phenomenon. Shostakovich wrote it when he was only 19 years old. Interesting family. He was very keen to point out that he was of Polish descent, at least on his father's side. I looked this up. In 1866, there was a Bolesław Shostakovich, completely different spelling, who was exiled to Siberia after an assassination attempt of the Russian Tsar, Tsar Alexander II. About 10 years later, Bolesław had a son who was born in exile there in Siberia. That son, named Dmitri, was allowed to come back to St. Petersburg to study at the university. And after graduation, Dmitri Shostakovich found work with Dmitri Mendeleev. Remember that name? Great Russian chemist, inventor of the periodic table. That Dmitri was the father of our composer, also named Dmitri, born in 1906 in the city of St. Petersburg. Then came war with the Germans. St. Petersburg won't do, so it became Petrograd in 1914. And in 1924, by the time young Dmitri Shostakovich was a student at the conservatory there, it was no longer Petrograd, it was Leningrad. And it stayed that way until 1991 when it went back to St. Petersburg. So that's some of the setup. When Shostakovich was studying at the conservatory, he was a brilliant pianist. I mean, really good, world class, and a wonderful composer. When it came time for Dmitri to graduate from the conservatory, one of his requirements was a composition. And this was no student composition. This was a full four-movement symphony over 30 minutes long. But there was a problem. He had no money to turn his manuscript into parts for the full orchestra. It takes a lot of money to pay a copyist to make all of those parts. Remember, this is before Xerox, before copying machines. Happily, someone at the conservatory took up a collection, paid a copyist, and the first performance was given May 17th, 1926. I want you to listen to about the first minute or so of this piece. See what kind of images it brings to your mind. And then I'll tell you what Shostakovich's aunt thought when she first heard it.

I always loved that B major chord there. I used to be a trombonist, so to play with that D sharp on top was great fun. That's the opening of Shostakovich's First Symphony. So what did you think? Did it bring any images to your mind or any sort of dramatic action? I'll read you a little passage from Michael Steinberg's marvelous book on the symphony, and he writes that when the composer's aunt first heard this work at its American premiere by Leopold Stokowski in the Philadelphia Orchestra in 1928, she recognized in it many fragments that she had heard the young boy, Mitya, as they called him, from Dmitri. She had heard this young boy play it on the piano as a boy, some of them associated with, among other matters, La Fontaine's fable of the grasshopper and the ant, and others connected with Hans Christian Andersen's tale, The Little Mermaid. So Shostakovich, in his first symphony, is using those little fragments from his childhood. And what do you make of this piece getting played by Stokowski and the Philly Orchestra in 1928, just a couple years after it was premiered? Well, here's a wonderful story. At the premiere, which was terrific, with the Leningrad Philharmonic under the great conductor Nikolai Malko, one of the conductors visiting Russia at that time was the great Bruno Walter. And he was enchanted with the piece, and he took it back with him and performed it in Berlin, where it was heard by Leopold Stokowski, who took it to Philly. And within about 2 years, this piece was heard all over the world. I don't think this kid was old enough to buy a drink. Well, maybe in Leningrad. Let's hear the whole piece now. Big four-movement piece. In this performance, we hear a recording with Valery Gergiev conducting the Mariinsky Theater Orchestra, First Symphony of Dmitri Shostakovich. He completed it around Christmas time of 1925, and it was given its premiere in 1926. Here is Shostakovich's First Symphony.

Shostakovich's orchestral ingenuity is already highly developed. Such points as the passages for divided solo strings in the first and last movements, the piano writing in the scherzo, and the famous timpani solo in the finale being merely the most immediately noticeable instances. The slow movement in particular is evidence that at 18 and 19 years old, Shostakovich had much to say and much of astonishing depth. Every phrase is a heartening signal of the arrival on the scene of a new, eloquent, and personal voice. Words of Michael Steinberg from his marvelous book on the symphony, talking about this piece we just heard, written by a 19-year-old boy. The first symphony of Dmitri Shostakovich. Of course, Shostakovich went on to write another 14 symphonies and about as many string quartets. Shostakovich was one of the towering figures of music in the 20th century, and everybody knew it from that first performance in Leningrad, May of 1926, of the First Symphony. Hearing a work like the Shostakovich First Symphony in some sort of context is one of the most fascinating parts for me of this sort of study of symphonic literature we've been making over the last 10 years. Already this week, we've been hearing music of Alexander Scriabin, George Enescu, Karl Szymanowski, Zemlinsky, Mayakovsky, and they're all really good pieces. And then you come to Shostakovich 1, and you think, whew, just takes your breath away. You're tuned into Exploring Music. We are in our 10th week of exploring the world of the symphony. Drop us a line and let us know how you like this show, and suggest some more themes. Doesn't always have to be symphonies, although there are a lot more yet to come. So write to us via our website, exploringmusic.org. After the high drama of that Shostakovich symphony we just heard, I think we'd use a little change of pace. So let's go to England for one thing. A few years later, 1931 to 1935, we're going to hear the finale of William Walton's Symphony No. 1. And what's nice about this performance, it's an old recording, but the conductor is the composer. It's William Walton conducting the New Zealand Symphony Orchestra. Here's the finale of William Walton's Symphony No. 1, music first heard in a BBC performance, 1935.

Still a little satisfying after all these years, isn't it? That was the composer conducting, William Walton, conducting the New Zealand Symphony Orchestra. We just heard the finale of Walton's Symphony No. 1, which was given its first performance by the BBC November 6, 1935, under the direction of the English conductor Hamilton Hardy. And Sir Hamilton came to the United States just a couple of months later and led the American premiere with the Chicago Symphony, January 23, 1936. So it's great to see that both the Shostakovich First Symphony and the Walton First Symphony got performances kind of across the globe within a very short period of that time they were composed. I'm sure a lot of American composers of that era listened to this piece. You know what it reminds me of? Do you know what this piece is? I'll play just a little of it. Ring a bell? It's music for a TV series, actually. Victory at Sea. It's Richard Rodgers. It's a wonderful tune. I grew up with it, and I still love it, of course. And I have to think that at some level of his subconscious, Richard Rodgers was channeling William Walton. Anyway, it's nice to think so. Well, that's all we can fit in for today. And in tomorrow's show, I think we'll come back across the Atlantic Ocean and see what was going on in the United States as we pursue our single-minded exploration of the symphonic form. Hope you can join us tomorrow.

0: 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Our production assistants are Ella Pinsloop, Eric Opland, Adela Skoronsky, and Weston Williams. Rebecca Neistat is the WFMT production and syndication manager. 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I'm Bill McLaughlin. 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

Welcome to Midweek Masterpieces. I'm Peter McCann, playing music selected by Andrew Vies. Andrew's first selection is by Carl Goldmark, who is probably Hungary's best-known composer after Liszt. The Szakmentalla Overture, Opus 13, is chronologically the first and almost the most famous of Goldmark's eight orchestral overtures. It was completed in a very short time, just on 1 week, between May 8th and May 15th in 1865. The subject matter, Szakmentalla, is the daughter of a nymph. Let's enjoy this orchestral overture, Szakmentalla by Goldmark with the Budapest Philharmonic Orchestra, Andrus Corradi conducting.

the Budapest Philharmonic Orchestra, András Korádi conducting. We heard the concert overture Sakuntala by Carl Goldmark. And so to Brahms, the Alto Rhapsody, Opus 53. It's a composition for contralto, male chorus and orchestra, a setting of verses from Goethe's Hauretse in Winter. Written in 1869, it was a wedding gift to Robert and Clara Schumann's daughter, Julie. Brahms scholars have long speculated that the composer may have had romantic feelings towards Julie, but we leave that aside. This is a stunning piece of music performed here by Christa Ludwig, mezzo-soprano, the Philharmonia Orchestra and Men's Chorus.

What a wonderful wedding gift. The music of Johannes Brahms, a wedding gift to Julie, the daughter of Robert and Clara Schumann, performed there by mezzo-soprano Christa Ludwig with the Philharmonia Orchestra and men's chorus Otto Klemperer conducting. To our final and major work in Midweek Masterpieces, thanks to Andrew Weiss, and this is Mahler's Symphony No. 9. It's an enigmatic work poised between romantic and the modern. The score was completed in the autumn of 1909, and a 10th symphony remained unfinished when Mahler died in May 1911. The ominous total of 9 symphonies, which Beethoven, Schubert, Bruckner, Dvorak had not exceeded, had understandably disturbed Mahler, who was by then seriously ill with heart disease. And some of the mysticism that one may associate with such forebodings can be felt in this Symphony No. 9 in D, Gustav Mahler's music, performed by the Royal Concertgebouw Orchestra, Bernard Haitink conducting.

Symphony No. 9 in D, music of Gustav Mahler with the Royal Concertgebouw Orchestra, Bernard Haitink conducting. A midweek masterpiece programme has been compiled by Andrew Weiss. We heard Carl Goldmark, Johannes Brahms and Gustav Mahler. And to take us up to our next programme, let's hear an excerpt from Brahms' Symphony No. 2 in D, the Allegretto movement.

the music of Brahms. To take us to our next program, we heard the Allegretto movement of the Symphony No. 2 in D. The performance was by the Philharmonia Orchestra, Otto Klemperer conducting. Thank you for your company in Midweek Masterpieces, and thank you too to Andrew Weiss for his selections.

Good evening. Howard Ainsworth with Late Classics on 4MBS, music selected by Colin Brumby, with Robert Schumann, Brahms, his variations on Paganini, the Fantastic Symphony by Berlioz, and an Ode to Joy by Tchaikovsky. We begin with Robert Schumann, his Overture, Scherzo, and Finale. It's played by the Revolutionary and Romantic Orchestra, conducted by Sir John Elliott Gardiner.

Light Classics began with the Overture, Scherzo and Finale, Opus 52 by Robert Schumann, and played by the Revolutionary and Romantic Orchestra. The conductor was Sir John Eliot Gardner. Well, now to Brahms, and we have his Variations on a Theme by Paganini, played by Jean-Yves Thibaudet.

Variations by Brahms on a theme by Paganini, Opus 35, and the pianist was Jean-Yves Thibaudet. Now another extraordinary piece, and this is the well-known and well-loved Symphonie Fantastique, or Fantastic Symphony by Berlioz. Five movements, Reveries and Passions, a ball, a scene in the country, the march to the scaffold, and a dream of a Sabbath night. It's played by the Philadelphia Orchestra, conducted by Eugene Ormandy.

Symphonie Fantastique, Opus 14 by Hector Berlioz, and played by the Philadelphia Orchestra, conducted by Eugene Ormandy. From a fantastic symphony to an ode to joy. Not Beethoven, this one is by Tchaikovsky. It was his final student work for his graduation ceremony at the St. Petersburg Conservatory. It's the first masterwork by the then 21-year-old prodigy, whose creative voice was just emerging, but later he refused to allow its publication. He said, "I will not allow myself to be compared to Beethoven," the ode having the same text that Beethoven used in his Ninth Symphony. In this performance with the soloists, we have the London Philharmonic Choir and the Geoffrey Mitchell Choir, with the London Philharmonic Orchestra conducted by Derek Gleeson. Ode to Joy by Tchaikovsky.

The Ode to Joy by Tchaikovsky. The soloists were soprano Alla Ardakov, contralto Ludmila Shemchuk, the tenor Alexandra Narmenko, and the bass Dmitry Kiritonov, with the London Philharmonic Orchestra and Choir, conducted by Derek Gleason. Now this is Howard Ainsworth wishing you good night and, as usual, wishing you well. And I hope you enjoy our classical CDs Until Dawn.

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0: Small titles and orders from mayors and recorders I get, and they're highly delighted.
1: They're highly delighted.
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Next your pillow resigns, and politely declines to remain at its usual angle. Well, you get some repose in the form of a doze, with an eyeballs and head ever aching. But your slumbering teems with such horrible dreams that you'd very much better be waking. For you dream you are crossing the channel and tossing about in a steamer from Harwich, which is something between a large bathing machine and a very small second-class carriage. And you're giving a treat, many ice and cold meat, to a party of friends or relations. They're a ravenous horde, and they all come aboard at Sun Square and South Kensington stations. And bound on the journey, you find your attorney, who started that morning from Devon. He's a bit undersized, and you don't feel surprised when he tells you he's only 11. Well, you're driving like mad with this singular lad, by the ship's now four-wheeler. And you're playing around games, and he calls you bad names when you tell him the ties pay the dealer. But this you can't stand, so you throw up your hand, and you find her as cold as an icicle. In your shirt, in your socks, the black silk with gold cloth, crossing Salisbury Plain on a bicycle. And he and the crew are on bicycles too, which have somehow or other invested in. And he's telling the tars all the particulars of a company he's interested in. It's a scheme of devices to get at low prices all goods and commixtures to cables, which tickle the sailors by tinting retailers as though they were all vegetables. You get a good spade and to plant small trees, and first take off his boots with a boot tree. And his legs will root and his fingers will shoot till they blossom and bud like a fruit tree. From the gringos tree you get grapes and ruby, cauliflower, pineapple and cranberries. While the page you could plant, your brandy will grant apple puffs and recorners and banberries. The shares are a penny and ever so many are taken by Rothschild and Baring. And just as a few are allotted to you, you awake with a shudder despairing. You're a regular rake with a crick in your neck and a one-day snow for your heads on the floor, and you've needles and pins for your soldiers, and your flesh is creeping in the left leg, and you've cramping the nose and the fly in the nose, and the fluff in the lung, and a feverish tongue, and a thirst and attention to general

When I went to the bar as a very young man, said I to myself, said I, I'll work on a new and original plan, said I to myself, said I. I'll never assume that a rogue or a thief is a gentleman worthy implicit belief, because his attorney has sent me a brief, said I to myself, said I. Ere I go into court, I will read my brief through, said I to myself, said I. And I'll never take work I'm unable to do, said I to myself, said I. My learned profession I'll never disgrace by taking a fee with a grin on my face, when I haven't been there to attend to the case, said I to myself, said I. I'll never throw dust in a juryman's eyes, said I to myself, said I. Or hoodwink a judge who is not overwise, said I to myself.

In other professions in which men engage, said I to myself, said I, the army, the navy, the church, and the stage, said I to myself, said

My boy, you may take it from me that of all the afflictions accursed with which a man saddled and hampered and addled a diffident nature's the worst. The cleverest clever can be a Crichton of early romance. You must stir it and stump it and blow your own trumpet, or trust me, you haven't a

0: Take, for example, my case. 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In all London City, there's no one so witty. I've thought so again and again. I've a highly intelligent face. My features cannot be denied. But whatever I try, sir, I fail in, and why, sir?
1: I don't know.
0: I'm modesty personified. If you wish the world to advance, your merits you're bound to enhance. You must stare it and stomp it and blow it and dump it, and trust me, you haven't a chance. As a poet, I'm tender and quaint. I've passion and fervor and grace. From Ovid and Horace to Swinburne and Morris, they all of them take a back place. And I sing and I play and I paint, though none are accomplished as I. To say so were treason, you ask me the reason.
1: No, I didn't.
0: I'm diffident, modest, and shy. If you wish in the world to advance, your merits are bound to enhance. You

0: prosperous lot, with acres wide. 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It don't pretend to shape my acts by word or sign. It merely states these simple facts. This heart of mine, this heart of mine.
1: Now says black, it then said left, it now says right.

I've jibe and joke, and quip and crank, for lowly folk, and men of rank. I ply my craft, and know no fear, but aim my shaft at prince or peer. At peer or prince, at prince or peer, I aim my shaft and know no fear. I've wisdom from the east and from the west, that's subject to no academic rule. You may find it in the jeering of a

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I can set a braggart quailing with a quip. The upstart I can wither with a whim. He may wear a merry laugh upon his lip, but his laughter has an echo that is grim.

0: As someday it may happen that a victim must be found, I've got a little list, I've got a little list of society offenders who might well be underground and who never would be missed, who never would be missed. There's the pestilential nuisances who write for autographs, all people who have flabby hands and irritating laughs, all children who are up in dates and floor you with them flat, all people who in shaking hands shake hands with you like that, and all third persons who on spoiling tater-tates insist they'd none of them be missed, they'd none of them be missed.
1: He's got them on the list, he's got them on the list, and they'd none of them be missed, they'd none of them be missed.
0: There's the banjo serenader and the others of his race, and the piano organist, I've got him on the list, and the people who eat peppermint and puff it in your face, they never would be missed, they never would be missed. Then the idiot who praises with enthusiastic tone all centuries but this and every country but his own, and the lady from the provinces who dresses like a guy and who doesn't think she dances but would rather like to try, and that singular anomaly, the lady novelist, well, I don't think she'd be missed, I'm sure she'd not be missed.
1: He's got her on the list, he's got her on the list, and I don't think she'll be missed, I'm sure she'll just be missed.
0: And that nice Cyprius nuisance who just now is rather rife, the judicial humorist, I've got him on the list. All funny fellas, comic men, and clowns of private life, they'd none of them be missed, they'd none of them be missed. And apologetic statesmen of a compromising kind, such as what you call him, Thingy-Bob, and likewise, oh, well, never mind. And tut tut tut, and what's his name? And also, shh, you know who. The task of filling up the blanks rather leave to you, but it really doesn't matter whom you put upon the list, for they'd none of them be missed, they'd none of them be missed.

tit, sang Willow, tit Willow, tit Willow. And I said to him, Dickie Bird, why do you sit singing Willow, tit Willow, tit Willow? Is it weakness?

Our overnight programme, Classical CDs Till Dawn, concluded with the music of Johann Sebastian Bach, his Concerto in A Major, BWV 1055, with the Cologne Chamber Orchestra. And if you were listening around about 5 o'clock this morning, or even a little earlier, you would have heard excerpts from several of the operas of Gilbert and Sullivan. Our overnight programme was compiled by John Carrier. 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It's 6 a.m.

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1: And to Gary Thorpe's welcome, might I add my own. Hello, I'm Peter McCann. Nice to be with you on this Thursday morning, Thursday the 2nd of July. Let's start off with a check on what's happening weather-wise. The forecast officially suggests we'll have a partly cloudy but fine day, 25 degrees in Brisbane and Ipswich, 24 in Logan. For Bayside suburbs, 23, both Gold Coast and Sunshine Coast, 24 degrees. Ideal weather for the school holidays. 15 to a very warm 26 tomorrow and partly cloudy, and then we return to something similar to a winter, 11 to 23 Saturday, 12 to 22 on Sunday. Coming up to 2 minutes after 6 o'clock as we get underway with our Thursday edition of Daybreak Classics. Here's a march by Puccini.

The March Corazzetta Cecilia, the music of Puccini, performed by the Symphony Orchestra of Milan under, it's not under Giuseppe Verdi, the music is by Giuseppe Verdi, but the conductor in that instance was Riccardo Chailly. 4:30. After 6 o'clock, let's enjoy a waltz by Robert Stolz.

Douglas Gamely and his orchestra gave us the waltz Two Hearts in 3/4 time. The music of Robert Stolz, bringing the time to 8 minutes after 6 o'clock. Let's enjoy the music of John Field, an Irishman who spent most of his working life in Russia. This is the Polonaise and Rondo in E-flat.

Pietro Spade of the Pianist with the Polonaise and Rondo in E-flat, the music of John Field. To Schumann now, and an excerpt from his four duets, Opus 78.

Come, my love, and dance with me. The music of Schumann from his four duets, Opus 78, Dorothea Rochman, the soprano, with Ian Bostridge, tenor, and Graham Johnson, piano. The music of Richard Strauss. Now, this is the Allegretto and Rondo. The particular performance is by the English Chamber Orchestra.

from the Concerto No. 1 in E-flat at the Opus 11, music of Richard Strauss. We heard the Allegretto and Rondo movement performed by Radovan Vlatkovic, the horn player, with the English Chamber Orchestra, conducted by Geoffrey Tait. 20 minutes after 6 o'clock. I think England has many themes that it can use as a standby national anthem, apart from God Save the King, and this is one of them.

That lovely theme by Gustav Holst from The Planets, I Vow to Thee, My Country. Choir of Trinity College, University of Melbourne, along with Jonathan Bailey Organ, Michael Leighton Jones holding the whole thing together, and it's now 23 minutes after 6 o'clock. Staying with voice now, this is mezzo-soprano Cecilia Bartoli.

Who Wants the Graceful Gypsy Girl? The music of Paisiello with Cecilia Bartley, the mezzo-soprano, Georgi Fischer, piano. Let's enjoy the music of Norwegian Edvard Grieg.

The Halle Orchestra under John Barbaroli with the Norwegian Dance Opus 35 number 2, Edvard Grieg's music, brings the time to 29 minutes after 6 a.m. Dvořák now, this is George Sill and the Cleveland Orchestra with one of Dvořák's Slavonic dances.

James Galway was the flautist with the Celeste Vanity under Claudio Schimoni, the third movement of Concerto in G, the music of Giovanni Pergolesi. It's 22 minutes to 7. Mia McCross and will join us in around about 7 minutes to tell us about some wonderful reading for our younger listeners. In the meantime, we return to the period of Baroque music with Sarah McCliver, soprano, and Sally Ann Russell, alto, the music of Johann Sebastian Bach.

0: Sarah McLeod, the soprano, Sally Ann Russell, alto, with the orchestra of the Antipodes under Anthony Walker. And he knows the proper time for joy from Cantata No. 93 by Johann Sebastian Bach. It's 18 minutes to 7 o'clock.
1: Hello, I'm Jason Gillam. I'm excited to be returning to Australia this July with my close friend and fellow pianist Iyad Sugayo, who makes his Australian debut. 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I hope you'll join us for Keys to Life on Wednesday the 22nd of July at 7 p.m. in the Concert Hall at QPAC. 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
2: Hello, I'm Grant Lee Keyser, author and historian. If you believe that future generations deserve the same exposure that you have enjoyed to the greats like Rachmaninoff, Mozart, Mendelssohn, and so many more,
0: I think Grant Lee Keyser is about to invite us all to the next Epicurious Lunch, which occurs at Paul Paul Restaurant on two weeks, the 15th of July from noon, just $69 for a wonderful Thai buffet and a very, very good speaker, Grant Lee Keyser. He's an historian. He's written over 20 books, and each one of them is packed full of personal insights from very historic moments. I think you'll absolutely love Grant Lee Keyser. I can recall interviewing him around about 4 months ago, a delightful character full of great stories. So the next Epicurious Lunch, please join us. It's on Wednesday, the 15th of July, from noon at the Paw Paw Restaurant at East Brisbane.

0: Music of Carl Czerny there. That's a series of etudes performed by the orchestra of the London Festival Ballet. Terence Kern conducting. Fast approaching a quarter to seven on this Thursday morning, as is our wont. We say good morning and welcome to Mia McCrossan. Good morning, Mia.
1: Good morning, Peter, and hello, everyone. I'm going to start today's reviews with a picture book called Bella Grows a Bicycle. It's by Lely Lopter and illustrated by Chiara Franceschetti. Bella wants a bicycle, but her birthday is months away. Bikes are expensive, says Dad. Maybe we could grow one. Dad gives her a tiny seed. She plants it and waters it and waits. Finally, it grows. But it's not a bike, it's a radish. That's not just any radish, says Dad. That's a swapberry. And so begins a journey of trading what you have to get what you want. Along the way, Bella learns about swapping, recycling and upcycling. It's written with simple language, and Bella adapts her business from sales to swaps, and with hard work, cleaning and recycling, eventually gets her bicycle. This is an interesting and humorous story, suitable for ages 3 to 6.
0: It's a really clever concept, though.
1: It is. It? Well, and she goes through, you know, she swaps, she trades, it's all about recycling. My next book is for middle grade, so age 8 to 12, and it's a very funny novel by the Irish writer Catherine Doyle. It's called Scare B&B. Her work is characterised by an energy expressed in colourful language, the right kind, well-defined characters and fast-moving plots. And Scare B&B, it's the first in a new series. It's about Ted McKinley, would rather live anywhere than with his evil stepsister Frankie, spawn of the devil, Stark. And Frankie wouldn't go near a coward like Ted. Well, it's too bad. Their parents just got married and blew their savings on Tartarus Hall, a creepy old mansion they want to turn into a boutique hotel. Unfortunately, the hotel is haunted by the Duke of Snoring, whose overwhelming ambition is to beat the Earl of Snide Park for the coveted spot in Scotland's most haunted house.
0: This sounds very complicated.
1: It's very funny, though. When Ted encounters a disappearing housekeeper, Frankie runs into a screaming suit of armour, their feud becomes the least of their problems, and maybe they have to join forces to combat the ghost infestation. This is a glorious romp peopled by cranky ghosts and an idiosyncratic blended family, focusing on Ted and Frankie's struggles to prevent disaster. Great fun. Scare B&B, I'd say suitable for readers 9+. Great read. My final book is another historical novel by Jackie French, again for middle grade, and it's called Cleopatra, The Girl Who Would Be King. Jackie French styles herself as author, ecologist, historian, dyslexic, and honorary wombat.
0: Wombat?
1: Yes, she keeps wombats. Well, she has lots of wombats. And in fact, she can speak wombat. Sorry, I digress here.
0: Well,
1: but
0: we all do that.
1: She has taught me how to speak wombat. She must be one of the most prolific writers on the planet, creating stories for children and adults, notable for their historical flair, charming characters, and zingy plots. This is Cleopatra, The Girl Who Would Be King, is no exception. Cleopatra and her dad, Ptolemy XII, have fled to Rome because her sister Berenice has seized the throne and they need money to raise an army. They also need to gain some powerful allies if they are to take back Egypt. We actually know very little of Cleopatra's life during this time, which gives French the opportunity to imagine what she might have been like and what might have happened. Well, Cleopatra is resourceful, kind, adventurous, and above all, single-mindedly ambitious for Egypt's throne. Instead of powerful allies, she makes friends with the slave Myra and an intrepid pirate captain, Phileas. This is a romp through antiquity. It has plenty of adventure with disguises, pirates, shipwrecks, crocodiles, before eventually reaching home.
2: What makes this story so enjoyable, apart from its appealing protagonist, is the wealth of interesting and little-known historical details that French sprinkles throughout the action. So Cleopatra, the girl who would be king, another great read for readers 9 plus, again, for 9 plus. For more reviews of children's books, I recommend the StoryLinks website. Happy reading.
0: Happy reading to you too. I think as a piece of music, we might go back to your ghost story and Richard Rodgers, the very famous collaborator with Hammerstein. Richard Rodgers wrote a short ballet titled Ghost Town. Let's hear an excerpt.

And the ballet goes on and on. That was Ghost Town, or an excerpt from Same, the music of Richard Rodgers, performed by an orchestra conducted by John McCurry. 8 minutes to 7 o'clock. I should remind you too, Mia McCrossan's book reviews occur every fortnight. And Mia is heavily involved with an organisation called BookLink Story Arts Conference, which is coming up in October 17th and 18th at the University of Queensland, St Lucia. This is an affordable two-day event designed for everyone who wants to learn more about writing a children's story, from newcomers to seasoned professionals. 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

A charming little piece by Johannes Brahms. That was Hungarian Dance No. 7 in F major and Allegretto with the pianist Sergio Tiempo and Alan Weiss. Sergio Tiempo, of course, is one of the judges in the Lev Lysenko Piano Competition, and the whole thing, after 6 or 7 months, comes to its culmination tomorrow evening at the Conservatorium Theatre. And 4MBS will be there. We'll be bringing you the live finalist performances and declaration from just after the BBC World News, right about 7 minutes past 6 tomorrow evening. Do hope you can join us.

The duet, the Gendarmes duet from Genevieve de Brabant, the operetta by Offenbach, Benjamin Luxon and Robert Teer with tenor, Andre Previn was the pianist. Coming up to 2 minutes to 7 o'clock to take us to seven and BBC World News, let's enjoy just a touch of Beethoven.

0: The Chamber Ensemble Queensland under Shauna Boyle, with her Boyle's interpretation or transcription of the Minuet in G by Beethoven.
1: The symphony became the chief vehicle of orchestral music in the late 18th century, and from the time of Beethoven, came to be regarded as its highest and most exalted form. I'm quoting from the Grove Dictionary of Music. Hi, this is Bill McLaughlin inviting you to join us in the 10th chapter of our series on the symphony. We listen to music of Scriabin, Shostakovich, Copland, William Grant Still, and Samuel Barber. This week on Exploring Music.
0: And that's every Monday to Friday at 7 p.m. It's 7 o'clock, time for BBC World News, sponsored by Burrell Stockbroking and Wealth Management. Superannuation is one of the most powerful ways to build wealth over time, yet many Australians don't realise how much impact the right strategy can make. To find out how you can make your super work more, call Burrells anytime after 9 o'clock.
2: With David Harper. The United States has refused to extend a trade pact with Canada and Mexico without further talks. The trilateral agreement will remain in force even if it isn't reviewed by Wednesday's deadline, but it would be subject to annual reviews. Bernd de Busman reports from Washington.
3: The U.S. decision means that the trade pact will miss out on an automatic 16-year extension of the agreement, which underpins approximately $2 trillion in trade between the countries each year. Instead, all three countries will meet every year to negotiate further changes and begin a 10-year countdown that could see the deal expire as early as 2036. While business leaders across North America called for the deal to be renewed to give the region a competitive edge, the U.S. move to not seek its renewal was widely expected. At the heart of the decision is a U.S. push to introduce sweeping changes to address concerns over rules governing the automotive trade, dairy market access, and efforts to prevent third-party countries, namely China, from exploiting the agreement.
2: Reports from Germany say federal prosecutors have filed charges against a Ukrainian national over the blowing up in 2022 of the Nord Stream gas pipelines. The attacks released record-breaking amounts of methane into the Baltic Sea and left the multi-billion dollar pipelines, designed for transporting gas from Russia to Germany, inoperable. Here's Elettra Naismith.
4: German media say the man charged is a former Ukrainian military officer known as Serhii K. He's alleged to have led and coordinated a team of seven in the audacious attack that led to a global game of whodunit. He's been in pre-trial detention since his extradition from Italy last year. Germany's federal prosecutor has yet to confirm what the charges are, but attacks on civilian energy infrastructure are classed as war crimes under international law. The case is a sensitive one, with serious implications for Ukraine's relations with Germany, its biggest source of European military aid.
2: A court in Sweden has ordered Google to pay close to $2 billion in damages and interest to Klarna for favouring its own price comparison website in search results. The court said it considered Klarna's site PriceRunner to have suffered serious damage as a result of Google illegally privileging its own service for years. The payout is the biggest amount ever awarded in a Swedish antitrust case. One of PriceRunner's lawyers, Pontus Sherp, said the case set a precedent.
5: This is quite simply a major problem in society today that I think many people have become more aware of. We will likely see more cases like this, and these are issues that will need to be tested in court.
2: The trial has begun in Malta of a businessman suspected of ordering and paying for the murder of a prominent investigative journalist, Daphne Caruana Galizia, nearly 9 years ago. Jorgen Fenech has pleaded not guilty. He was arrested in 2019 on a yacht leaving Malta. Ms. Caruana Galizia was killed near her home with a car bomb. Her murder sparked international condemnation and a deep political crisis that led to the resignation of Malta's prime minister. World News from the BBC. Venezuela's authorities say a number of people known to have died in the twin earthquakes a week ago has risen to nearly 2,300. As hopes dwindle of finding survivors buried in the rubble, the country's interim president, Delcy Rodriguez, declared 7 days of mourning. About 40,000 people remain unaccounted for. Police in New York have arrested two people who climbed to the very top of the Empire State Building. The pair were seen clinging to the antenna of the skyscraper and unfurling a banner which read, "When the power of love beats the love of power, the world knows peace." Shares in the tech giant Meta have surged by 10% on Wall Street after a report said the company was preparing to sell spare artificial intelligence computing power to outside customers. Meta, which owns Facebook, Instagram and WhatsApp, has spent billions of dollars developing advanced AI. At the Men's Football World Cup, England have survived a scare coming from behind to beat the Democratic Republic of Congo 2-1. They'll now face co-host Mexico in the last 16. Our sports editor Dan Rowan was there.
6: Harry Kane rifles it into the top corner!
7: England's captain had come to the rescue. In a match that reinforced his pivotal importance to the side, Harry Kane's two goals saved them from one of the biggest humiliations in their World Cup history. Their opponents had reached the knockout stages for the first time, and after just 7 minutes they showed why, Brian Sapenga left unmarked and giving his side the lead they'd dreamed of. Their goalkeeper Lionel Mapassi produced a series of heroic saves to defy an increasingly desperate England, but just as panic was setting in, Kane headed a 75th minute equaliser, and then with extra time looming, he struck a superb winner from the edge of the box.
2: Dan Rowan in Atlanta, and in the day's second match, Senegal are taking on Belgium. At half-time, Senegal were leading 1-0, and later co-hosts the United States take on Bosnia and Herzegovina. BBC News.
0: And more news comes our way at 8 o'clock this morning. 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Well, let's give a check on the weather. The forecast issued at 5 o'clock this morning for this Thursday, the 2nd of July. A partly cloudy day. In fact, partly cloudy is the reference right throughout the next week. 25 degrees in Brisbane and Ipswich, 24 Logan, 23 for Bayside Suburbs, Gold Coast and Sunshine Coast, 24 degrees. 15 to 26, partly cloudy Friday, partly cloudy with more sun on Saturday, 11 to 23, and Sunday, 12 to 22 degrees. 7 minutes after 7 o'clock, as we say good morning and welcome to listeners to Daybreak Classics. And in particular, we welcome our listeners through the digital service operated by 4MBS, and that service is known as MBS Lite.

The 20th century French composer Jacques Ibert's homage to Mozart. The Montreal Symphony Orchestra was conducted by Charles Dutoit. 12 minutes after 7 o'clock. And speaking of French composers, here's Edouard Lalo.

Scherzo for orchestra, the music of Edward Lalo with the Swiss Renowned Orchestra, Ernst Ansermé conducting. 17 after 7 o'clock, let's take music from operetta now, Franz Lehár's The Land of Smiles.

Meine Liebe, deine Liebe, my love, your love. From the Land of Smiles by Franz Lehár. Robert Stolz conducted the Berlin Symphony Orchestra with performers Liselotte Schmidt, soprano, and Ferry Gruber, tenor. 20 minutes after 7 o'clock. Queensland Symphony Orchestra invites you to Ravel and Macmillan on Friday the 17th and Saturday the 18th of July at the Concert Hall QPAC. Led by guest conductor Jaime Martin, dive into Ravel's Daphnis and Chloe, a sweeping ballet score of shimmering harmonies and luminous orchestration, featuring full choir with voices of Biruli. Then journey through a soundscape of marimba, congas, congs, and more in James Macmillan's striking Veni, Veni, Emmanuel, featuring Queensland Symphony Orchestra, accompanied by guest soloist and renowned percussionist Claire Edwards. Don't miss Queensland Symphony Orchestra's Ravel and Macmillan on Friday the 17th and Saturday the 18th of July in the Concert Hall QPAC. 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

from Vivaldi's Concerto for Lute 2, Violins and Brasso Continuo in D Major, the third movement. The catalogue number on that one is RV93. And we heard Nafis Guliyev, the guitarist, performing alongside the Paul Knitz Chamber Orchestra. 24 after 7 o'clock. Music now from France once again. We're going back to the music of Charles Gounod.

Chaguna Serenade. The performances there were by two French performers by names of Degour, Madeleine Degour, and Claire Brewer. Serge Schifferstein was the pianist. It's 27 after 7 o'clock. We'll open the music diary for this Thursday morning after this little item from Tchaikovsky.

Melody from Tchaikovsky. The violinist was Eiko Squarati, and Philip Moll was the pianist. 29 minutes to 8 o'clock as we open our music diary for this Thursday, the 2nd of July. Italian serenatas with baritone Renato Dolcini and the Australian Brandenburg Orchestra, directed by Paul Dyer, will include the Concerto Grosso No. 2 in D by Griolgi, an excerpt from Farnese by Vivaldi, and works by Porpora and Caldara. That's at Kupang South Bank this evening at 7:30. For bookings, call 136-246. That's 136-246. An organ recital with Johann Vexo will include the Fantasia and Fugue in G minor by Bach, the Choral No. 2 in A minor by Franck, an excerpt from Symphony No. 1 by Vienne, and works by Faure and Guillot at the Cathedral of St. Stephen in the City, Sunday afternoon at 3. For bookings, call 3324-3030. And please make that during business hours. That's 3324-3030. Presented by the Gold Coast Chamber Orchestra, French Connection, with Margaret Blades violin, Carol Kovalik cello, and Emily Granger harp, will include an arrangement of the Passacaglia for violin and cello by Handel, Fantasy in A for violin and harp by Camille Saint-Saëns, excerpts from Sonata for violin and cello by Ravel, and works by Nadia Boulanger, Glinka, and Masciani. All of that at the Bond University Rubina, Sunday afternoon at 4. For details, call 0488-990-730. 0488-990-730. Now, there will be a free performance of Messiah by Handel at the Kelvin Grove College on Wednesday evening at 7. For details, call 0438-644-903. 0438-644-903. And further details of events mentioned in the music diary, as well as events further ahead, can be found on our website, the4mbs.com.au, where you can book online for selected performances, including some concerts in the Stradbroke Chamber Music Festival from the 17th of July and proms from St. John's on the 18th. It's coming up to 26 minutes to 8 o'clock.

An excerpt from the Trio Sonata in A Minor, the music of Carl Philipp Emanuel Bach with the ensemble of the classic era. It's 23 minutes to 8 o'clock as we go to a very familiar piece of music. This is from Gianni Schicchi by Puccini.

Mio Babino Caro, Oh My Beloved Father, Australian soprano Yvonne Kenny with the Melbourne Symphony Orchestra under Vladimir Kaminsky, and the music by Puccini. Coming up to 20 minutes to 8 o'clock. Well, here's something a little different. Happy birthday. Well, happy birthday to all those celebrating on the 2nd of July, but here's what we know as the Happy Birthday song in a variation by Joseph Haydn, Mozart, Beethoven, and Brahms.

the Happy Birthday song, written or performed in a manner of Joseph Haydn, Mozart, Beethoven, and finally Brahms. Those interpretations by Peter Heydrich and the performance by violinist Gideon Kremer and the Camerata Baltica. 16 minutes to 8 o'clock. A little bit of fun there with Happy Birthday. And one of the interpretations there was supposedly by Joseph Haydn. Here is an original Haydn overture.

from Joseph Haydn. We heard the overture to Le Pescatrici, or The Fisher Girls, the Sydney Symphony Orchestra, conducted by Patrick Thomas. 12 minutes to 8 o'clock, Pavarotti with the music of Tosti.

Pavarotti singing Enchantment, a song by Tosti with the Community Orchestra of Bologna, Richard Bonning conducting. 9 minutes to 8 o'clock. And from one great tenor to another, after hearing Pavarotti, we're inspired to tell you about the Colombian tenor Carlos Barcenas. And he was recently seen alongside soprano Jessica Pratt as Eduardo in Lucia de Lammermoor. He's coming to Brisbane, and a vibrant soul featuring Latin music, and he'll be accompanied by pianist John Woods, well known to Brisbane audiences. Carlos will lead audiences on a musical journey through beloved Latin classics and contemporary favourites. His expressive voice and deep connection to his South American roots promise a performance echoing the passion and rhythm of Latin America. It's on Thursday, the 16th of July, 7 p.m. in the Redlands Performing Arts Centre Concert Hall. And if you would like to make a booking or get more information, go to rpac.com.au. That's for the Colombian tenor Carlos Barcenas.

Funko Lugiara, the chorus from Otello by Verdi with the Slovak Philharmonic Choir and Orchestra, all held together by Olivier Dokniani. 5 minutes to 8 o'clock. And let's enjoy as our penultimate number in Daybreak Classics this morning, the music of Boccherini.

0: from Boccherini's Cello Concerto No. 9 in B-flat major. We heard the Rondo movement with Capella Istropolitana. It's 8 o'clock, time for BBC World News, sponsored by Burrell, Stockbroking and Wealth Management. 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
1: BBC News with Moira Alderson. The United States has refused to extend a trade pact with Canada and Mexico without further talks. The trilateral agreement will remain in force if it isn't reviewed by Wednesday's deadline, but it would be subject to annual reviews. Bernd de Boosman is in Washington.
2: The U.S. decision means that the trade pact will miss out on an automatic 16-year extension of the agreement, which underpins approximately $2 trillion in trade between the countries each year. Instead, all three countries will meet every year to negotiate further changes and begin a 10-year countdown that could see the deal expire as early as 2036. While business leaders across North America called for the deal to be renewed to give the region a competitive edge, the U.S. move to not seek its renewal was widely expected. At the heart of the decision is a U.S. push to introduce sweeping changes to address concerns over rules governing the automotive trade, dairy market access, and efforts to prevent third-party countries, namely China, from exploiting the agreement.
1: Reports from Germany say federal prosecutors have filed charges against a Ukrainian national over the blowing up in 2022 of the Nord Stream gas pipelines. The attacks left the pipelines, designed for transporting gas from Russia to Germany, inoperable. Here's Elektra Naismith.
3: German media say the man charged is a former Ukrainian military officer known as Serhii K. He's alleged to have led and coordinated a team of seven in the audacious attack that led to a global game of whodunit. He's been in pre-trial detention since his extradition from Italy last year. Germany's federal prosecutor has yet to confirm what the charges are, but attacks on civilian energy infrastructure are classed as war crimes under international law. The case is a sensitive one, with serious implications for Ukraine's relations with Germany, its biggest source of European military aid.
1: Shares in the tech giant Meta have surged by 10% on Wall Street after a report said the company was preparing to sell spare artificial intelligence computing power to outside customers. Meta, which owns Facebook, Instagram and WhatsApp, has spent billions of dollars developing advanced AI, but there have been concerns about how quickly it can generate returns. The trial has begun in Malta of a businessman accused of ordering and paying for the murder of a prominent investigative journalist, Daphne Caruana Galizia, nearly 9 years ago. Jorgen Fenech has pleaded not guilty. Joanna Keane has more.
4: Daphne Caruana Galizia was a harsh critic of the government who'd uncovered networks of corruption in Malta and abroad. When she was killed in 2017 by a car bomb near her home, her death shocked the nation. It also sparked a deep political crisis that led to the resignation of Malta's Prime Minister, Joseph Muscat. In 2019, Jorgen Fenech was arrested on a yacht that was leaving Malta. He denies all the charges against him. Five people are serving prison sentences for supplying the explosives or carrying out the killing.
1: Joanna Keane reporting, BBC News. A court in Sweden has ordered Google to pay close to $2 billion in damages and interest to Klarna for favouring its own price comparison website in search results. The court said it considered Klarna's site PriceRunner to have suffered serious damage as a result of Google illegally privileging its own service for years. The payout is the biggest amount ever awarded in a Swedish antitrust case. Official figures show that the number of migrants who arrived in Britain on small boats fell steeply in the first half of this year compared with the same period last year. Britain's Interior Ministry, the Home Office, said almost 11,900 people crossed the English Channel in the 6 months to the end of June. That's down by 41%. Police in New York have arrested two people who climbed to the very top of the Empire State Building. The pair were seen clinging to the antenna of the skyscraper and unfurling a banner which read, "When the power of love beats the love of power, the world knows peace." The couple are believed to have got engaged as one of them knelt down and they kissed and embraced. These people witnessed the ascent.
5: How did they get through security? I mean, if you've ever been up to the observatory, it's really intense security. You go through metal detectors, all sorts of things. I just can't believe that they, you know, made it past a certain point at all.
6: Not our first visit to New York, but and it's not our first visit up the Empire State Building, but it's crazy. It's like being in the movies.
1: And at the Men's Football World Cup, Belgium have made a remarkable comeback to take their match against Senegal to extra time. Senegal were leading comfortably for most of the game, but Belgium scored two late goals. Earlier, England narrowly avoided an upset against the Democratic Republic of Congo, winning that match 2-1. Later, co-hosts USA take on Bosnia and Herzegovina. BBC News.
7: 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The 4MBS Epicurious Lunch is Wednesday the 15th of July from noon. And here's the forecast for the Brisbane metropolitan area, the Ipswich area, the Gold Coast and the Sunshine Coast. It's going to be a partly cloudy day, the chance of fog this morning, mainly in the west, and there'll be light winds. There's a 20% chance of some rain. Brisbane and Ipswich can expect top temperature of 25 degrees. Remember, this is winter here in southeast Queensland. And the Gold Coast and the Sunshine Coast, 24 degrees. And looking ahead, partly cloudy tomorrow, mostly sunny on Saturday. Temperatures tomorrow actually going up to 26 for Brisbane. So good weather for school holidays, but it's an unusual time, isn't it? It's time, speaking of time, for me, Robin Frost, to wish you a very good morning and thank you for being part of the 4MBS listening audience. We have our program Light and Bright now about to commence, and I'll be with you for a couple of hours to bring you all more good music. 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And let's get going with the music for which you've tuned to the station.

We began our programme of light and bright music with that sparkling performance of the opening movement of Bach's Brandenburg Concerto No. 5 in D, BWV 1050. Alison Mitchell was playing flute, Richard Tognetti violin, and Angela Hewitt piano, and the rest of the Australian Chamber Orchestra went along with them in that wonderfully sparkling performance there, bringing us to 18 minutes past 8. You're tuned to 4MBS Classic FM 103.7 in Brisbane. Well, I guess the weather is a little bit spring-like, so maybe this is a topical song from Gounod, a song of spring, Gérard Souzé, accompanied by Jacqueline Bonneau.

Music of Gounod there with that delightful Song of Spring, sung by Gerard Souze, accompanied by Jacqueline Bonneau, bringing us to 22 minutes past 8. Music of George Frederick Handel, a movement from one of his keyboard suites. David Stanhope is the pianist.

Music of George Frideric Handel there from his keyboard suite. We heard the third movement, the Courant, played by David Stanhope. Well, there's a wealth of piano music coming up in Brisbane this coming weekend, as the biennial Lev Lysenko International Piano Competition heads towards the grand finale on Friday. Members of the judging panel are offering recitals and masterclasses through until Thursday. World-renowned pianists Sergio Tiempo, Gil Garburg, Anna Goldsworthy and Miri Yevtich will be in attendance at the Conservatorium Theatre South Bank on various days before finalists in the Lev Lysenko Piano Competition will be performing alongside the Queensland Symphony Orchestra this coming Friday. That's tomorrow. And 4MBS will be there on Friday to bring you all performances live to air from the conclusion of the 6pm BBC World News. For performance, masterclass and competition details, Google Lev Lysenko Piano Competition, a station sponsor. Music of Sir Malcolm Arnold now. We've had music written by a German-turned-Englishman, so why don't we turn to some English dances by Sir Malcolm Arnold, played by the Queensland Symphony under Andrew Penny.

0: Music of Sir Malcolm Arnold in our programme of Light and Bright Music, with the English Dancers set number one, played by the Queensland Symphony Orchestra under Andrew Penny, bringing us to 24 minutes to 9 o'clock. A reminder, at 9 o'clock we cross back to London for another news bulletin.
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0: Brisbane Arts Theatre presents Singin' in the Rain Senior, making history as the first company in Australia to perform a Broadway senior production. This groundbreaking show has been specially created for older performers and brings the magic of one of Hollywood's most beloved movie musicals to the stage in a lively and accessible 60-minute production with all cast members 55 plus. Bursting with charm, romance and unforgettable tunes, this adaptation is perfect for audiences of all ages and fans of classic musicals alike. Singin' in the Rain Senior is a joyful celebration of the golden age of movie musicals. The Brisbane season runs from July the 2nd until July the 11th, with all tickets $35 or less. 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

Music there of Leclerc from his Concerto in C for flute, or flute, Opus 7, number 3. We heard the opening movement. Emmanuel Parhut was the soloist with the Australian Chamber Orchestra under Richard Tognetti, recorded back in 2003 at QPAC Concert Hall by the 4MBS recording team. Coming up just after 9 o'clock, we cross to London for another news bulletin. But here's music of Turina, a little bit of Spanish flavour now. His symphonic rhapsody, Lirio de la Rocha, with the London Philharmonic Orchestra, conducted by Rafael Frubeck de Burgos.

Alicia Della Rocha and the London Philharmonic Orchestra played for us in Turina's Symphonic Rhapsody, the conductor Raphael Frühberg de Burgos. Coming up shortly across to London for another news bulletin.

0: Ending our program there with a haunting melody of Tchaikovsky for cello and strings, Emma Jane Murphy was playing with the Australian Chamber Orchestra under Richard Tognetti. Coming up after the BBC News, we will have our Musician of the Day this morning looking at the composer Franz Krommer. Coming up shortly, the BBC World News, which is sponsored by Burrell Stockbroking and Wealth Management. 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And now it's time for us to cross to London, but don't go away because the music continues.
1: BBC News with Moira Alderson. The United States has refused to extend a trade pact with Canada and Mexico without further talks. The trilateral agreement will remain in force even if it isn't renewed by Wednesday's deadline, but it would be subject to annual reviews. Here's our North America business reporter, Michelle Fleury.
2: Crucially, it does not mean the trade deal is about to collapse. What it does, however, mean is that all three sides are heading into what's expected to be a pretty intense round of renegotiations. Some of those talks have already begun, formally between the United States and Mexico and informally with Canada. Now, this decision starts a 10-year countdown. If the three countries can't agree on renewal by then, that's when the USMCA would fall apart. For now, though, expect annual reviews, more tariffs, more discussions, and a long road of negotiations ahead.
1: Reports from Germany say federal prosecutors have filed charges against a Ukrainian national over the blowing up in 2022 of the Nord Stream gas pipelines. The former soldier is alleged to have led and coordinated the attack on the pipelines that transported gas from Russia to Germany. He's been in pre-trial detention since his extradition from Italy last year. The attack released record-breaking amounts of methane into the Baltic Sea and left the multi-billion dollar infrastructure inoperable. Venezuela's authorities say the number of people known to have died in the twin earthquakes a week ago has risen to nearly 2,300. As hopes dwindle of finding survivors buried in the rubble, the country's interim president, Delcy Rodriguez, declared 7 days of mourning. About 40,000 people remain unaccounted for. Will Grant is in Venezuela.
3: The complaint throughout has been that the response from the government has just been too patchy, that there have been earth-moving equipment sent in the wrong direction or sent to the homes that only reflect the wealthiest. The poorest really do feel like they're being overlooked. Nevertheless, it's hard to know exactly how long they'll go on for. Certainly the people I've been speaking to were saying they're just going to continue for as long as it takes.
1: The trial has begun in Malta of a businessman accused of ordering and paying for the murder of a prominent investigative journalist, Daphne Caruana Galizia, nearly 9 years ago. Jürgen Fenech has pleaded not guilty. Joanna Keane has more details.
4: Daphne Caruana Galizia was a harsh critic of the government who'd uncovered networks of corruption in Malta and abroad. When she was killed in 2017 by a car bomb near her home, her death shocked the nation. It also sparked a deep political crisis that led to the resignation of Malta's Prime Minister, Joseph Muscat. In 2019, Jürgen Fenech was arrested on a yacht that was leaving Malta. He denies all the charges against him. Five people are serving prison sentences for supplying the explosives or carrying out the killing.
1: World News from the BBC. A federal judge in the United States has blocked the Trump administration's plans to restrict mail-in voting across the country ahead of November's midterm elections. The U.S. Postal Service in May said it planned to only deliver ballots in states that passed their voter lists to the Department of Homeland Security. But Judge Emmett Sullivan found the new rule would violate a legal settlement. A court in Sweden has ordered Google to pay close to $2 billion in damages and interest to Klarna, for favouring its own price comparison website in search results. The court said it considered Klarna's site, PriceRunner, to have suffered serious damage as a result of Google illegally privileging its own service. Neil Morrow has this report.
5: The award to PriceRunner comes amid growing scrutiny of US big tech companies in Europe. It's the largest award by a Swedish court in a competition case, though well below the almost $8 billion that PriceRunner had originally sought. The Swedish firm sued Google in 2022, alleging it manipulated search results. With added interest, the award comes to close to $2 billion. Google says it disagrees with the court's decision and will review the judgment while it considers its legal options.
1: Researchers have warned that the 1.7 million satellites that companies plan to launch in the next few years will have devastating consequences for optical astronomy. They say that with so many large and extremely bright objects in orbit, we may lose our ability to study the universe through telescopes from Earth. And at the Men's Football World Cup, Belgium have completed a dramatic comeback to win their knockout match against Senegal. Two late goals from Belgium took the game into extra time before a penalty in the dying minutes gave them a 3-2 victory. Earlier, England narrowly avoided an upset against the Democratic Republic of Congo, winning 2-1. BBC News.
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7: 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What's the significance of this term?
8: So the dogs of the Dower theories says that the underperformers of last year often become the stars of the next year, simply based on the view that things get beaten down so far that they come back into favour. In Australia, the healthcare sector had a poor 2025. All the major stocks fell, and so people were viewing them as cyclical stocks or trading stocks. There's a view that we're set for a structural re-rating in 2026. So we think that's an interesting space, and we shouldn't ignore it.
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0: Time for our programme featuring Franz Kommer as the musician of the day, prepared by David McAvoy and presented by me, Robin Frost. As the classical era evolved from Mozart to Beethoven, the stature of Czech composer Franz Kommer is often overlooked, both for the quality and quantity of his works. He was born in Kamenice in 1759, the son of the town mayor. His music education came from his uncle, who was an organist, and then from a violinist and Kapellmeister when he moved to Vienna in 1785. He was self-taught in composition. At the time of his death in Vienna, he had 300 published compositions, including symphonies, string quartets, and many works for wind ensembles, for which he's best known today. And we begin our program with movements from a work for wind. Budapest Wind Ensemble is conducted by Kalman Berkesh.

The Budapest Wind Ensemble under Kálmán Berkes opened our programme featuring music of Franz Krommer with two movements of his Partita in F, Opus 57. His nine symphonies show little influence by Beethoven or Schubert. His music is vital and melodic, deriving from Czech folk tunes. Symphony No. 2 in D major from 1803 is performed now by the London Mozart Players, and from it we're going to hear the third and fourth movements.

The London Mozart Players under Matthias Bemert played to receive the third and fourth movements of Franz Krommer's Symphony No. 2 in D, Opus 40. Well, Krommer left Vienna in 1790 to spend 5 years in Hungary, first as choirmaster at the cathedral in Pest and then as a court kapellmeister, returning to Vienna in 1795, where he would remain. He composed two enduring works for clarinet, and Siebling's Sabine and Wolfgang Meyer play the concerto for two clarinets in E, from which we're going to hear the first movement.

We heard then from siblings Sabine Meyer and Wolfgang Meyer playing the opening movement of Franz Krommer's Concerto in E-flat for two clarinets with the Württemberg Chamber Orchestra Heilbronn under Jörg Faber. Krommer's compositions weren't published until he was 34 years old. His reputation today is that of a master overshadowed by the genius of Beethoven. His concertos for wind instruments are among the finest of the era, particularly his two works for oboe. Here's the Rondo movement from the Oboe Concerto in F.

In the third movement of Franz Krommer's Oboe Concerto No. 2 in F, we heard oboist Alex Klein playing with the Czech National Symphony Orchestra under Paul Freeman. Krommer remained in Vienna for the rest of his life, rising through court appointments to become Kapellmeister and composer to the Imperial Court of Austria. He composed some 80 string quartets, some of which were considered equal to Mozart's. From Krommer's Opus 18, String Quartet No. 3, we're going to hear the third and fourth movements as the final items in this programme prepared by David McAvoy.

We're listening then to the third and fourth movements of Franz Krommer's String Quartet in E-flat, Opus 18, No. 3, played by members of the Milan Quartet. The programme featuring Franz Krommer as our composer was prepared by David McAvoy and presented by me, Robin Frost, as part of our series on musicians of the day. Coming up after 10 o'clock, our morning music programme. But here's a very important announcement from the station. The next 4MBS Epicurious Lunch returns to Paw Paw Restaurant, East Brisbane, on Wednesday, July the 15th. Enjoy a superb Thai fusion buffet luncheon and talk by Australia's most readable historian, Grantley Keyser, whose 20-plus superbly researched books have all told the personal story behind familiar historical events. An engaging and informative speaker, Grantley infuses his stories with humour and pathos. His passion for history is infectious. 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The 4MBS Epicurious Lunch gets underway at noon on Wednesday the 15th of July at the delightful Paw Paw restaurant, Stanley Street, 300 metres east of the Gabba. And certainly an event not to be missed if you're free on that day. Wonderful food, amazing speaker, and a very pleasant environment. So do think about joining us on that day. Now it's time at 10 o'clock for our morning music programme. This morning we feature composers like Purcell, Richard Strauss, Wagner, Bernier and Colin Brumby. Beginning with a work by Purcell arranged by Benjamin Britten. The work itself was a five-act opera based on Shakespeare's A Midsummer Night's Dream, and it was given the title The Fairy Queen. There's a sequence in it with the four seasons coming at the section featuring Oberon's birthday, and Oberon says that he wants some entertainment. And what Oberon demands, Oberon gets. So Phoebus appears in a flying chariot drawn by four horses. Spring is introduced by a soprano with arabesques and the strings and harpsichord. Summer comes in accompanied by woodwinds. Then comes autumn in the nature of an offering. All the fruits that autumn yields I offer to the gods of day. And then finally, the trumpets and drums join in the celebration as they sing praises of the great parent who gives all nature birth. So five sections, each with a distinctive character. And we're going to hear it performed now by Mary Wells soprano, James Bowman tenor, Ian Partridge tenor, John Shirley Quirk baritone, with the Ambrosian Opera Chorus, the English Chamber Orchestra here, conducted by Benjamin Britten. So let's celebrate this excerpt from The Fairy Queen, music originally by Henry Purcell.